That's Michael and the Rockness Monsters right here on the Children's Hour. I'm Katie Stone, and today it's a musical special honoring our mothers. We all love our moms here on the Children's Hour, and I'm no exception. I love my mom, and I am a mom, and it's Mother's Day, and we hope you're honoring your mom. Here's a mom and son. It's Grammy winners Pierce Freelon and Nina Freelon. Their title track off of Ancestors, right here on the Children's Hour.

had mommy and show me the way so that I can go out in the big world one day. Teach me the basics and then let me learn. Should I ever get stuck, I will know where to

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1: A poem for Mom on Mother's Day is Miss Moam. In the background, Poddington Bear. And before that, you heard Megan and Kelly Trainer from her Thank You release with Mom. Sylvia Chave brought us Hey Mama. Today on the show, we have a Mother's Day musical special. You can follow along on our playlist at childrenshour.org. This is Angie Hu, right here on the Children's Hour.

0: Mom is an old favorite on the Children's Hour by Big Bang Boom. Lori Berkner before that from Waiting for the Elevator. In the background, Ketza. This is the Children's Hour Mother's Day special. Happy Mother's Day to all who are celebrating. We'll be back right after this.
1: 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We'll be right back.
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2: 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We're celebrating our moms. What are you doing for Mother's Day? Tom Chapin has an idea.

0: Let's see, what would she like? 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No. Hot oatmeal?
1: No.
0: Pancakes?
1: Yeah.
0: With syrup?
1: Yeah.
0: And bacon?
1: Mommy won't eat bacon.

3x3 is Laura Cortesi and the Dance Cards. Before that, Take Care of Your Grown-Ups is Alistair Mook from Singing Our Way Through. Tom Chapin had Mother's Day off Moonboat. 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This is Fuchs.

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That was Kathy Kalik. Use a napkin, not your mom, is always a good idea, not just on Mother's Day. You're listening to the Children's Hour. Before that, you heard Mr. T and Friends. Every day for mom is Mother's Day. And we opened up that set with Saul Paul with Mama from We Dream in 3D. You're listening to the Children's Hour, and today we have a musical Mother's Day special. This is Kath B, right here on the Children's Hour.

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We've got time for just one more. We're going to go out with Good Charlotte. Thank you, Mom. And thank you to all the moms.

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Join us for the 5th Bears Ears Conservation Corps, summer 2026. This will be held at Bears Ears National Monument on June 7th through the 13th. 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
1: 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We will have several public exhibitions where students can show off their skills and share with their friends and family. We will focus on fresh from scratch cooking accessible to people of all sizes and skill levels. 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Classes will be taught by Jay Wilkinson, former farm to table chef, artisan baker, and food system specialist. Release forms are available at the teaching kitchen to be signed by a parent or guardian, and we request that all students under 10 be accompanied by an adult. 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
3: There will be a public meeting for the Nutria Road Improvements Project. SUNY Pueblo will hold a public meeting to discuss the proposed improvements to Nutria Road BIA Route 5 from its intersection with New Mexico Highway 53 to its terminus 12.2 miles north at the intersection with the bridge over Rio Nutria. The project area includes the full right-of-way from the interchange to the north end as shown in the map below. The meeting date and time will be May 19, 2026 at 10 a.m. to 12 p.m. and from 5:30 p.m. to 7:30 p.m. The meeting location will be held at Zuni Community Building located at 37 Harker Circle, Zuni, New Mexico. The purpose of this meeting is to present the reasons of this project is needed, the recommendations put forth in the scoping report, and the project schedule, as well as the solicited public input on the project. Information will be presented and public comments solicited on environmental issues, community business concerns, and landscape aesthetic treatments. If you have any questions and you are unable to attend a public meeting, please contact Royce Jachu, Project Manager, SUNY Pueblo Transportation Department at 505-782-7032 or 505-782-7101. Or you can email royce.jachu@oshui.org. You can also contact Joe Sanchez, PE for NV5, at 505-348-5201. Or you can email joe.sanchez@nv5.com. Project displays, information, and project representatives will be available to address questions. In addition, a presentation on the project will be given followed by additional public comments. Refreshments will be provided. Public input for the proposed project will be accepted at any time. However, SUNY Pueblo asks that the comments and or questions specific to this meeting be sent no later than June 19, 2026. You may also email your comments to Devin Kenmore at devin@pathfinderenvironmental.com. To request Americans with Disabilities Act related accommodations for this meeting, please contact Royce Jachu at least 2 days before the meeting at 505-782-7032 or 505-782-7101.
4: As we recognize Mental Health Awareness Month of 2026, please remind yourself that you do not walk alone. 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Let's continue walking, knowing that there are resources available. If you find yourself in this situation, please call Shumagoloa House Center at 5719 or our sister program, Zuni Recovery Center at 782-4710 or 4717. Lukya yachun hot nawan delishualan tablistigla la soklua la koina yam temakui an ayu yana deatun on akke haitoshna yoketa. Let not quite like a hunt, he hot yagan anua. Listig let a hunger quite hot like a hunt, or yampon need the hanna. On it, chun a samuk and he saw some on art the hostage chot now and temakui deck and no up. hon yan ai yu yan na de ite chona wa kamash ka na ke hon te se ma ten na hon i ho ia ke na ke te an u son ai 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Dodge Zuni Recovery Center, awan 782-4710, Dodge 4717. Eshat up, umpish kot den ilam megen up, ina din amme kot alake. Don't know until McQueen calls in again up. It's awan an urgent care quin dad don't lessa gayat awan up. Don't isat again. Dodge at don 988, yelling and that and eat it to not kot call it.
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0: This is Jim at a party.
1: Dude, pass it. 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
0: This is Jim making nachos.
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0: This is Jim watching his favorite horror movie.
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I don't want to get too attached, but I feel like I already am. 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
1: So glad we left that stupid party.
2: No joke.
1: Hey, baby, are you an overdue library book? Because you got fine written all over you.
2: Ugh, barf. What about that girl with the hoop earrings?
1: Ridiculous. When she was dancing...
2: Megan, look out! Look out!
1: Oh, my God, Becky. Becky, are you okay?
3: My arm. I think it's broken.
1: Can you bend it?
3: It's already bent. In the wrong direction.
1: I can't believe this. I'm so sorry. I only had a few drinks. I was just buzzed.
2: Really? Just buzzed?
1: Yeah, I swear.
2: Well, in that case, my arm is fine. Ah, that's better.
1: You're really okay? You're serious, Becky?
2: No, genius. I'm not serious.
1: Ow! My arm, it hurts.
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1: I'm so glad we left that stupid party.
2: No joke.
1: Hey, baby, are you an overdue library book? Because you got fine written all over you.
2: Ugh, barf. What about that girl with the hoop earrings?
1: Ridiculous. When she was dancing...
2: Megan, look out! Look out!
1: Oh, my God, Becky. Becky, are you okay? My arm. I think it's broken. Can you bend it? It's already bent. In the wrong direction. I can't believe this. I'm so sorry. I only had a few drinks. I was just buzzed.
2: Really? Just buzzed?
1: Yeah, I swear.
2: Well, in that case, my arm is fine. Ah, that's better.
1: You're really okay? You're serious, Becky?
2: No, genius. I'm not serious.
1: Ow! My arm, it hurts.
3: Buzzed driving. Maybe we should stop acting like it's no big deal. 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A public service announcement brought to you by the U.S. Department of Transportation, the Ad Council, and this station.
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6: 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I love her.
5: Wait a second. You were the driver?
6: Yes, but I didn't mean to. I swear, we went to dinner. I was just buzzed. I only had a few drinks.
5: Just buzzed? Why didn't you tell us that? In that case, your girlfriend is fine.
7: Hey, sweetie. I feel great. You want to get out of here?
6: I can't believe this. Really, doctor? She's really okay?
5: What, are you kidding? No, not really. Nurse, get me a suture kit. Stat.
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1: 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The Bears Ears Intertribal Coalition is excited to host the 5th Bears Ears Conservation Corps, a 7-day immersive learning experience in Bears Ears National Monument. We invite elders and youth 18 plus with a cultural connection to Bears Ears to apply for this unique opportunity to engage in intergenerational learning with a focus on tribal informed management and traditional survival practices. What is included is 5 nights of camping and 1 hotel night, including meals and camping essentials provided, land stewardship projects and site visits. 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
1: 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Release forms are available at the teaching kitchen to be signed by a parent or guardian, and we request that all students under 10 be accompanied by an adult. 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
1: 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This will be horse services and sheep services. 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

0: Okay, gang. So, chances are there'll never be an emergency ever again.
1: Mm-hmm.
0: But, just in case, let's talk about a plan.
1: Okay.
0: So, who's gonna do what? Anyone? Yeah, okay, perfect. We'll figure it out as we go. So, who is going to grab the go bag?
2: What's a go bag?
1: It is a bag we do not have that is filled with things we really, really need in an emergency.
2: Guess we won't have to worry about it then.
0: Ah, good point. So, we all know who to call if something happens then, right?
2: I'd have to call Jill, Devin, Melissa, Karen, and Bruce.
1: And I will try to call all of you, but Greg doesn't have a cell phone, Dad's phone will have a dead battery.
0: No doubt.
1: And Julie will be on the phone with Jill, Devin, Melissa, Karen, and Bruce.
0: Well, this is great. I am so glad that we don't have a plan.
1: I know.
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1: There will be a public meeting for the Nutria Road Improvements Project. Zuni Pueblo will hold a public meeting to discuss the proposed improvements to Nutria Road BIA Route 5 from its intersection with New Mexico Highway 53 to its terminus 12.2 miles north at the intersection with the bridge over Rio Nutria. The project area includes the full right-of-way from the interchange to the north end as shown in the map below. The meeting date and time will be May 19, 2026 at 10 a.m. to 12 p.m. and from 5:30 p.m. to 7:30 p.m. The meeting location will be held at Zuni Community Building located at 37 Harker Circle, Zuni, New Mexico. The purpose of this meeting is to present the reasons of this project is needed, the recommendations put forth in the scoping report, and the project schedule, as well as the solicited public input on the project. Information will be presented and public comments solicited on environmental issues, community business concerns, and landscape aesthetic treatments. If you have any questions and you are unable to attend the public meeting, please contact Royce Jachu, Project Manager, Zuni Pueblo Transportation Department at 505-782-7032 or 505-782-7101. Or you can email royce.jachu at oshui.org. You can also contact Joe Sanchez, PE for NV5, at 505-348-5201. Or you can email joe.sanchez at nv5.com. Project displays, information, and project representatives will be available to address questions. In addition, a presentation on the project will be given followed by additional public comments. Refreshments will be provided. Public input for the proposed project will be accepted at any time. However, Zuni Pueblo asks that the comments and or questions specific to this meeting be sent no later than June 19, 2026. You may also email your comments to Devin Kenmore at devin@pathfinderenvironmental.com. To request Americans with Disabilities Act related accommodations for this meeting, please contact Royce Jachu at least 2 days before the meeting at 505-782-7032 or 505-782-7101.
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0: As we recognize Mental Health Awareness Month of 2026, please remind yourself that you do not walk alone. Through this journey of life, we may often feel like we walk the road alone, carrying ourselves with the lingering burden from our past. Through history, we walk, not knowing what lies ahead. Through this chaos and confusion, sometimes we walk without resources. Let's continue walking, knowing that there are resources available. If you find yourself in this situation, please call Shumagoloa Health Center at 5719 or our sister program, Zuni Recovery Center, at 782-4710 or 4717. 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Don't know Timakui call in again up. Is gawan an urgent care quin dad don't less a guy at awan up. Don't is at again. Dodge at don 988 yelling and that and eat it to not call
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1: Two presidents have been talking here in China's capital.
2: President Trump met with China's President Xi Jinping in the Great Hall of the People. Each side has released an account of their conversation, and each account suggests the leaders repeated familiar themes rather than breaking new ground. The U.S. version of the talk says they discussed getting American products into China. China says Xi repeated a familiar warning to the U.S. over Taiwan. The American version never mentions Taiwan. According to the Chinese, Trump said things in private that were very much like he's saying in public.
3: And there are those that say this is maybe the biggest summit ever. They can never remember anything like it. It's, I can say in the United States, it's people aren't talking about anything else.
1: NPR's senior political correspondent Tamara Keith has been traveling with the president. She's with us here in Beijing. Hi, Tam. It's
4: Hello.
1: Great to see you. So give me the big picture. What does Trump want out of this summit?
4: True to his brand, wherever Trump goes, he is looking to make deals. And it's not just the president himself. More than a dozen top corporate leaders from the U.S. are part of the delegation here. Tesla's Elon Musk and Jensen Huang of NVIDIA, which makes chips that are powering the AI boom, both flew with Trump on Air Force One. I saw Tim Cook of Apple earlier today as well. And Trump highlighted their presence in his remarks at the start of his first meeting with Xi.
3: And they're here today to pay respects to you and to China. And they look forward to trade and doing business. And it's going to be totally reciprocal on our behalf.
4: Of course, the reality of doing business in China is vastly more complicated than Trump makes it sound. But this is basically a year after Trump launched a trade war and then China struck back. And both countries are now looking to put the trade relationship on at least a little bit more of a stable footing.
1: Okay, this summit began with a ceremony this morning, Beijing time, at the Great Hall of the People. And you got to be there. What was it like?
4: There were red carpets for miles. There was a military demonstration with soldiers marching in perfect synchrony. A military band played the U.S. national anthem as cannons were fired from Tiananmen Square.
1: Wow. Well, I want people to hear what that sounded like so they can almost be standing next to you. So let's just linger in the sound that you recorded at that moment.
4: Dozens of children welcoming President Trump. Chanting a welcome while holding artificial flowers and American and Chinese flags. They're jumping up and down, waving the flags. President Trump is clearly charmed by all of these children. So these kids were perfectly well-behaved, perfectly lined up. And then once the leaders were out of view, they became real kids. And they were super wiggly and relieved, I think, to be able to stop performing. But Trump later remarked on the kids as well.
3: That was an honor like few have ever seen before. And I think I was particularly impressed by those children. They were happy. They were beautiful.
4: Earlier this year, Trump said that he told Xi that they should put on the biggest display in the history of China. But I have to say that although this was impressive, this welcome ceremony really didn't seem all that different from how Trump was received in 2017 when he first visited as president.
1: Is there real substance in this meeting?
4: Yes.
1: Okay.
4: And,
1: All right, go on.
4: You know, it's also a show, but at this moment in history, Trump and Xi are the decision makers. They are the negotiators. And so the state of the relationship between these two nations competing for global dominance comes down to the relationship between two men.
1: Yeah, I got an impression from that communique that the Chinese put out that they were continuing to negotiate right up to the last moment to try to find something to announce, but
4: indeed they were.
1: NPR's Tamara Keith, it's a pleasure to see you. Thank you so much.
4: You're welcome.
1: Okay, we have a bit of news about what was said and also how it was communicated. Each government released what's called a readout, a summary of that private meeting of the presidents. China says that its president issued a warning on Taiwan. The U.S. says that its president talked about trade and Iran. NPR's China correspondent Jennifer Pak is here in Beijing. Hey there, Jennifer.
5: Hey, Steve.
1: Okay, first, what does the Chinese version, the Chinese account of this meeting say?
5: Well, it doesn't give a lot of specifics on what was agreed upon, just what Xi wanted or said. And he said that he wants to work with President Trump to steer the two countries towards a landmark year, making 2026 a landmark year, that they should work towards constructive strategic stability, and that this is a turbulent world that if the two countries join hands, they can do great things. As you mentioned, he also stated that Taiwan is a very important issue. It cannot be mishandled because it will disrupt U.S.-China relations if it is not handled properly.
1: Okay, so that's the Chinese version of what the president said. The U.S. has this statement that emphasizes other issues like trade and the Strait of Hormuz, saying the two sides agreed the Strait of Hormuz must, quote, remain open, although it seems currently to be closed. So what do you make of that?
5: I mean, these are the issues that President Trump has been hammering on and on. He said that, you know, China needs to expand its markets for American businesses. This is an issue that goes back to Trump 1.0. He said they want Chinese investment into their industries. China would say, we have tried, but you're blocking us. President Trump also talked about the fentanyl issue. Remember, at the start of his second term, he imposed tariffs on Chinese exports for that reason, saying that the Chinese government didn't do enough to stop fentanyl precursors from flowing into the U.S. And also you have purchases for agricultural goods, that of course is very important, and also American oil. This is something new that apparently China had agreed to buy more American oil, so it's less dependent on oil in the Middle East.
1: Okay, so that's the Chinese statement, the U.S. statement. Jennifer, you've read them both. Is there anything else that stands out to you about either of them?
5: Well, the Chinese media have really put a lot of emphasis on stability. This encapsulates a lot. Stability could mean stability in trade. You know, the tariffs going up and down. It's been a roller coaster ride for manufacturers, also American importers. Stability could also refer to the Iran war. And so it could also refer to the Taiwan issue, because that's what Beijing sees as a red line.
1: I guess it might also refer to the idea that China wants to see itself as the world stabilizer, as the U.S. seems less stable.
5: Yes, well, it's easy when China is saying that we didn't start a war.
1: NPR's Jennifer Pack, thanks so much.
5: Thank you.
2: President Trump's campaign to punish big law firms will get a hearing before an appeals court today.
1: The White House has tried to yank security clearances and ban attorneys from federal buildings because the firms hired people or represented clients the president does not like.
2: NPR's Carrie Johnson has been following this legal drama, and she's here now to tell us more about it. Good morning, Carrie.
6: Good morning, Michelle.
2: First, would you describe these White House orders and then explain what the president was trying to do?
6: Yeah, President Trump's orders targeted several major law firms. He went about that several ways, using security clearances and access to government buildings, and he tried to prevent the firms from winning federal contracts with the government, too. These law firms had once employed people who investigated Donald Trump, like attorneys in the Russia probe, or they had represented causes or clients like the Democratic National Committee. Here's what the president had to say when he signed one of those orders last year.
3: This is an absolute honor to sign. What they've done is just terrible. It's a weaponization. You could say weaponization against a political opponent, and it should never be allowed to happen again.
6: Now, four of those law firms fought back in court: Wilmer Hale, Jenner and Block, Perkins Coie, and Sussman Godfrey. And they all won before judges who were appointed by Democratic and Republican presidents. But this administration says courts cannot tell the president how to handle national security clearances, and they cannot interfere with directives about building access or government contracts. Today, the U.S. Court of Appeals for the D.C. Circuit is going to hear the case.
2: How are the law firms preparing to make their case?
6: The firms are looking to Supreme Court precedent that says our justice system depends on an informed and independent bar. They're going to argue these orders violate the First Amendment and pose a severe threat to the legal profession and the rule of law. And they say in court papers, the adversarial system depends on courts hearing views from both sides. Lawyers need to be able to represent unpopular causes. They also say it's not just these law firms. Their clients have a right to a lawyer of their choice under the Sixth Amendment. Now, many nonprofits

0: when Trump signed those orders, and it's still true since he couldn't get some big name lawyers and firms to sign briefs this year either.
1: What do you expect will happen in court today?
0: It's really odd that we are here only a couple of months ago. The Justice Department filed papers to withdraw this appeal and just take the loss. But DOJ quickly reversed course in a sign that President Trump wants to have this fight. Arguing for the Justice Department will be Abhishek Kambli. He's argued some of the administration's toughest cases over the past year. This will be one of his final moves in the government because he's leaving the DOJ soon. And arguing for the law firms will be former U.S. Solicitor General Paul Clement. He's a conservative who's been taking on tough assignments against the administration in Donald Trump's second term.
1: That is NPR's Carrie Johnson. Carrie, thank you.
0: Thanks for having me.
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1: This is a message from the Zuni Fish and Wildlife Department. 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
2: Good morning, Ankoton, Awan, Dawaka, Zuni Pueblo, and to all those listening to your Indian Hour here on KSHI 90.9. If I'm rocking out with you for your nice Thursday morning here, for your nice May 14th here at 9 o'clock here on the dot. But just for your nice local area messages and events that will be happening today for May 14th. Some exciting news for you from the Zuni Community Food Distribution, and this is open to all Zuni households. And this will be taking place at the Zuni Fairgrounds here today at 10 a.m. And you can enter from the east side of Harker Circle and exit through the Fair Building parking lot of Harker Circle. And this is a first come and first served basis while supplies last. If you have any questions, you can contact 505-782-7201. So come on by this morning here within an hour to the Zuni Fairgrounds at 10 a.m. for the Zuni Community Food Distribution. And also, volunteers are needed for the Zuni community. Volunteers needed for produce distribution, and they are seeking volunteers from the Zuni community to assist with distribution of produce to residents. And this will be taking place at 10 a.m. today, and you can register by using the QR code that is posted throughout the community and local businesses. And coming out from the Zuni Housing Authority, join them for a safety poster making workshop. And this will be taking place next week on Monday, May 18th, 2026, from 4:30 p.m. to 5:30 p.m. And this will be taking place at 36A Avenue at the Lakeside Community Center. Light refreshments will be served. And for more information, you can call the ZHA at 505-418-4265. And coming out from Zuni High School, they're presenting their Spring Art Show for the weekend of May 15th and the 16th of 2026. And this will be taking place at Route 301 North, location 71, Zuni, New Mexico, in the Zuni High School's own very art room. On May 15th, judging will be from 3 p.m. to 5 p.m., with their sale happening from 5 p.m. to 8 p.m. that evening. And on May 16th, their sale will be happening from 10 a.m. to 3 p.m. that day. So come on by and show support to your nice local artisans from the Zuni High School for their spring art show. And also from the Zuni High School football team, they'd like to announce to get ready for their fast-paced action and nonstop excitement as well, to join them for the ultimate inaugural Zuni Football Air Battles 7-on-7 Football Showdown on May 30th, 2026, where speed, skill, and strategy take center stage. The best athletes, the biggest plays, and the energy you don't want to miss here happening in Zuni. And also taking place this evening or this afternoon, and hop on the Oshawa Express with Cooking with Children, followed by a cultural presentation, which will be taking place from 4 p.m. to 6 p.m. at the Oshawa Chapel College Room 100. This will be a cooking class with Chef Jay, and also a presentation on the value of corn and how it relates to upbringing and resilience by Belinda Tabitse and Shibana Kalejo. So this will be taking place this afternoon from 4 p.m. to 6 p.m. at the Oshawa Chapel College Room 100 for cooking class with Chef Jay and a presentation. And coming up from your Zuni ZYEP Summer Camp, join them for their 18th annual summer camp. and this will be open to youth ages 6 to 12 years old. And you must be 6 by June 22nd, 2026. Summer camp dates will be from June 22nd to July 17th. Registration packets will be available at the All School Front offices in Hunawan Park at 13 Charmony Drive. Registration will be open until full. And for any questions, please contact jkudrna@zyep.org or call the ZYEP at 505-782-8000. And come on by next month for June 27, 2026 on Saturday for education, a walk, Zumba, vendors, resources, and as well as entertainment. So save the date for Zuni Pride at the Zuni Community Center, or also known as the Zuni Fair Building at 37 Harker Circle. Registration will be opening soon. And for more information, you can contact Taylor Kobe Natachu at 505-782-6022. Or 505-782-6020, or by email at kobe.natachu@oshawi.org, or k.natachu@navajotech.edu. You can also contact Philip Sandy as well from the Zuni Wellness Center by phone at 505-782-2665, or by email at philip.sandy@oshawi.org. And last but not least, coming out from your Pueblo Zuni Human Resources Department, they're presenting their coffee talks that we'll be presenting next week on Monday, May 18th from 10 a.m. until 12 noon from the Pueblo Zuni Kitchen Room. This will be open dialogue sessions with local elders that focus on mental health topics in comparison with past trends. And refreshments will be served. For more information, contact the Pueblo Zuni Human Resources Office at 505-782-7087. And with that, you're still listening to your Indian Country Hour here on KSHI 90.9. Have we got some more exciting news and area messages coming up for you within the hour? But let's get you back for some nice music for your nice Thursday morning here for your nice May 14th morning.

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1: As we recognize Mental Health Awareness Month of 2026, please remind yourself that you do not walk alone. Through this journey of life, we may often feel like we walk the road alone, carrying ourselves with the lingering burden from our past. Through history, we walk, not knowing what lies ahead. Through this chaos and confusion, sometimes we walk without resources. Let's continue walking, knowing that there are resources available. If you find yourself in this situation, please call Shumakoloa Health Center at 5719 or our sister program, Zuni Recovery Center, at 782-4710 or 4717. 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Don't know until my quick call in again no. Is gawan an urgent care quin dad don't less a guy at awan up. Don't is a dog in. Dad at don 988 yelling and that and eat it to nap ko call later.
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1: Christian Veterinary Mission will be hosting a vet clinic from May 15th and May 16th, from 8 a.m. to 12 p.m., and from 2 p.m. to 5 p.m. There will be two locations. The first location will be held at the Zuni Animal Care Services. This will be a spay and neuter and horses only at this location. This will be horse services and sheep services. Sheep services are for Zuni residents only. The second location will be held at Zuni Christian Reformed Mission. This will be cat and dog services. If you have any questions, you can call Zuni Animal Care Services to schedule at 505-782-7182.

Good morning. Happy 10 o'clock for you. Got some nice local area messages and news for you here on here on KSHN 90.9 FM, rocking out with you for your nice Indian hour here for your nice May 14th morning. We got some nice Indian country coming up pretty soon for your nice mid-shift afternoon switch up. Some more new local area news from the public meeting of the Nutria Roads Improvements Project. The Zuni Pueblo will hold a public meeting to discuss the proposed improvements to Nutria Road BIA Route 5 from its intersection with New Mexico Highway 53 to its terminus 12.2 miles north at the intersection with the bridge over Rio Nutria. The project area includes the full right-of-way from the interchange to the north end, and the purpose of the meeting is to present the reasons the project is needed, the recommendations put forth in the scoping report and the project schedule, as well as to solicit public input on the project. Information will also be presented and the public comments solicited on environmental issues, community slash business concerns, and as well as landscape and aesthetics treatments. If you have questions and you are unable to attend the public meeting, please contact Royce Jatchu, the project manager from the Zuni Public Transportation Department, at 505-782-7032 or 505-782-7101, or reach him by email at royce.jatchu@oshry.org or Joe Sanchez, PE for NV5 Inc., at 505-348-5201 or by email at joe.sanchez@nv5.com. Project displays, information, and project representatives will be available to address questions. In addition, a presentation on the project will be given, followed by additional public comment. Refreshments will be provided. Public input for the proposed project will be accepted at any time. However, Zuni Pueblo asked that the comments and our questions specific to this meeting be sent no later than June 19, 2026. And you may also email your comments to Devin Kenmore at devin@pathfinderenvironmental.com. To request Americans with Disabilities Act-related accommodations for this meeting, please contact Royce Jatchu at least 2 days before the meeting at 505-782-7032 or 505-782-7101. And this is coming out from the Pueblo Zuni Human Resources Department. They will have the financial literacy session on understanding your credit report next week, happening on Tuesday, May 19th at 5 p.m. with the Zuni Home Healthcare Agency. So come on by that afternoon for free food and incentives as well. And if you need any more information, you can contact the Pueblo Zuni Human Resources Department at 505-782-7087. Join the Zuni Wellness Center on saving the date for the 41st annual Zuni Fitness Series. Join us for an exciting Zuni Fitness Series season and test your endurance, whether you're a beginner or a pro. This event is for everyone of all ages and is will be taking place June 20th through July 18th and August 15th, 2026, and dates may be subject to change, all happening here in Zuni, New Mexico. There will be a family walk and run, a 5K and a 10K, as well as a 12-mile bike and run relay. And there will be awards for competitive races, and a flyer will be coming soon. So keep an eye out for June 20th, July 18th, and August 15th, 2026. And coming out from the Zuni Educational and Career Development Center and the Adobe Center, offices will be closed for staff training on the following dates, which will be happening for next week on May 20th from 8 a.m. to 12 p.m. And if you have any questions, you may call their office at 505-782-5998. A big thank you from the ZecDec staff. Also, you can join the Zuni Hospital and the Zuni Healthy Lifestyles Program in Healthy Feet and Happy Life, a diabetes awareness event in caring for our feet. Join them on June 3rd from 10 a.m. to 2 p.m.
at the Helena Marketplace, which will be having their events for diabetic foot exams, diabetes medication management, diabetes education, nutrition and blood pressure checks, dental education, balance evaluations, and as well as goodie bags given to all the attendees. So join the Zuni Hospital, where all are welcome, and join them on June 3rd for our diabetes awareness event. And this is coming out from your Austria Chapel College Board meeting announcement. The Austria Chapel College Board of Trustees is scheduled for their monthly meeting, which will be happening today, this afternoon on May 14th from 5:30 p.m. at the Austria Chapel College's Room 103. Join the ATC BOT members for their college monthly Board of Trustees meeting. And this is open to the public, so join them this afternoon at 5:30 p.m. at the Austria Chapel College's Room 103. And with that, you're still listening to your Indian Hour here on KSHI 90.9 FM. Thank you for rocking out with us for your nice Indian Hour morning. Let's get back for some nice music for your nice morning.

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1: 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The best athletes, the biggest plays, and the energy you do not want to miss. All happening right here in SUNY. 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

He, our next lead singer, comes to us all the way from Satellite Cree Nation, Alberta. My good little buddy, Boxcar

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Koto Nawan Devokia and good morning, Zuni Pueblo, and to those listening to your Indian Hour here on KSHR 90.9 FM. Thank you for tuning in with us for this nice May 14th morning. It's nice, crisp, and cool out there with a nice 71 degrees, so it's a nice day out there for your nice Thursday morning, almost into your afternoon here. But for your nice local area programs and messages for you from the Zuni Food Distribution Program. To all his program participants, from the Nutrition Education Program, May is National Salad, Salsa, and Strawberry Month. They'll have monthly nutrition sessions, along with food demonstrations and recipe sampling. But for monthly nutrition education, it's for program participants, and we welcome any interested community members to attend. But tuning for next month, with the Zuni Food Distribution Program as well, as they will have a next food demonstration and recipe sampling. But also as well from you, to its program participants, your daily food issuance is from 9 a.m. to 3:30 p.m. as well as them being open during lunch. And just be aware, they will be closed on May 25th for Memorial Day, and as well as on May 29th for inventory and certification reports. And this institution is the equal opportunity provider. And should you need more information, you can get in contact with them by phone at 505-782-4463 or 505-782-4464 for your Zuni Food Distribution Program. And coming up for next week, from the Pueblo Zuni Human Resources Department, they presented their coffee talks on Monday, May 18th from 10 a.m. until 12 noon from the Pueblo Zuni Kitchen Room, with open dialogue sessions with local elders that focus on mental health topics in comparison with past trends. And for more information, you can contact the POZ Human Resources Office at 505-782-7087. And save the date for Saturday, June 27th, 2026, for education, a walk, Zumba, vendors, resources, as well as entertainment. From the Zuni Community Center, also known as the Fair Building on 37 Harker Circle, for Zuni Pride. And registration will be opening soon. And for more information, you can contact Taylor Kobinatichu by phone at 505-782-6022 or 505-782-6020 or by email at kobe.nodichu@allstreet.org or at k_nodichu@navajotech.edu, or you can get in contact with Philip Sandy with the Zuni Wellness Center at 505-782-2665 or by email at philip.sandy@allstreet.org. Join the Zuni Youth Enrichment Project for their 18th annual summer camp, and this will be open to youth ages 6 to 12 years old, and you must be 6 years old by June 22nd, 2026. Summer camp dates will be from June 22nd to July 17th. Registration packets will be available at all school front offices and Honawan Park at 13 Chamonix Drive. Registration will be open until full. And for any questions, please contact jkudrna@zyep.org or call ZYEP at 505-782-8000. And don't forget, this afternoon, hop on the Austria Express with Cooking with Children, followed by a cultural presentation, happening today on May 14th from 4 p.m. to 6 p.m. at the Austria Tribal College's Room 100. This is with a cooking class with Chef Jay, along with a presentation on the value of corn and how it relates to upbringing and resilience by Belinda Tabate and Shibana Colejo.
So come on by this afternoon to the Ostriatopa College, room 100, for Cooking with Jay and a cultural presentation. And coming out from your Zuni High School, they're presenting their Spring Art Show this weekend from May 15th through the 16th at 71 Route 301 North, Zuni, New Mexico, in their Zuni High School's very own art room. Happening on May 15th, judging will be from 3 p.m. to 5 p.m., with their sale happening that evening as well from 5 p.m. to 8 p.m. And happening on May 16th, their sale will be from 10 a.m. in the morning to 3 p.m. in that afternoon. So come on by and support your local Zuni High School artists from May 15th through the 16th, from 3 p.m. to 5 p.m. on May 15th, and on May 16th from 10 to 3. And coming out from your Zuni Housing Authority, join them for a safety poster making workshop. This will be taking place next week on Monday, May 18th from 4:30 p.m. to 5:30 p.m. And this will be taking place at 36A Avenue at the Lakeside Community Center. Light refreshments will be served. And if you need any more information, you can call the Zuni Housing Authority at 505-418-4265. And for those that's still happening right now, and if it has not been gone already, the Zuni Community Food Distribution is open to all Zuni houses, Zuni households as well, from May 14th, which was happening at 10 a.m. at the Zuni Fairgrounds. Entrance will be from the east side of Harker Circle, and the exit will be from the Fair Building parking lot of Harker Circle. And this has been a first come and first served basis while supplies last. And if you have any questions, you can contact 505-782-7201. And with your local area messages and events for you today, let's get you back for some nice music for the rest of your nice Indian hour here on KSHI 90.9 FM with your nice Indian country hour switch up for your nice midshift afternoon.

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1: The Zuni High School presents their Spring Art Show from May 15th through the 16th, 2026. 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The best athletes, the biggest plays, and the energy you do not want to miss. All happening right here in Zuni. This was a message being brought to you by the Zuni High School football team.

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1: As we recognize Mental Health Awareness Month of 2026, please remind yourself that you do not walk alone. Through this journey of life, we may often feel like we walk the road alone, carrying ourselves with the lingering burden from our past. Through history, we walk, not knowing what lies ahead. Through this chaos and confusion, sometimes we walk without resources. Let's continue walking, knowing that there are resources available. If you find yourself in this situation, please call Shumagoloa House Center at 5719 or our sister program, Zuni Recovery Center, at 782-4710 or 4717. 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Ellat up umpish quat den el am again up in a den am quat a lake. Don't know until my quay call in again up. Is gawan an urgent care quin dad don't less a guy at awan up. Don't is at again. Dodge at don 988 yelling and that and eat it to not quat call it.
2: 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College board meeting announcement. The Oshawa Tribal College Board of Trustees is scheduled for their monthly meeting on Thursday, May 14th, 2026, starting at 5:30 p.m. in the ATC Room 103. Join the ATC BOT members for the college monthly BOT meeting. This is open to the public. 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Attention, reminding all hunters. Tribal ONA, NZR, Dash, NZS, and general public that hunting applications are due on before June 5th, 2026, before 4 p.m. All application fee payments must be paid on before June 5th, 2026, before 4 p.m. Please be sure to get your applications in before the deadline. For any questions, please contact the Zuni Fish and Wildlife Department at 505-782-5851.
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1: There will be a public meeting for the Nutria Road Improvements Project. SUNY Pueblo will hold a public meeting to discuss the proposed improvements to Nutria Road BIA Route 5 from its intersection with New Mexico Highway 53 to its terminus 12.2 miles north at the intersection with the bridge over Rio Nutria. The project area includes the full right-of-way from the interchange to the north end as shown in the map below. The meeting date and time will be May 19, 2026 at 10 a.m. to 12 p.m. and from 5:30 p.m. to 7:30 p.m. The meeting location will be held at Zuni Community Building located at 37 Harker Circle, Zuni, New Mexico. The purpose of this meeting is to present the reasons of this project is needed, the recommendations put forth in the scoping report, and the project schedule, as well as the solicited public input on the project. Information will be presented and public comments solicited on environmental issues, community business concerns, and landscape aesthetic treatments. If you have any questions and you are unable to attend the public meeting, please contact Royce Jachu, Project Manager, SUNY Pueblo Transportation Department at 505-782-7032 or 505-782-7101. Or you can email royce.jachu at oshui.org. You can also contact Joe Sanchez, PE for NV5, at 505-348-5201. Or you can email joe.sanchez at nv5.com. Project displays, information, and project representatives will be available to address questions. In addition, a presentation on the project will be given followed by additional public comments. Refreshments will be provided. Public input for the proposed project will be accepted at any time. However, Zuni Pueblo asks that the comments and or questions specific to this meeting be sent no later than June 19, 2026. You may also email your comments to Devin Kenmore

0: devon@pathfinderenvironmental.com. To request Americans with Disabilities Act related accommodations for this meeting, please contact Royce Jachu at least 2 days before the meeting at 505-782-7032 or 505-782-7101.
1: The SUNY High School presents their Spring Art Show from May 15th through the 16th, 2026. 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
4: 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They will be closed on May 25th for Memorial Day. 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And coming up next week, from your Zuni Housing Authority, join us for a safety poster making workshop for Monday, May 18th from 4:30 p.m. to 5:30 p.m. And this will be taking place at 36A Avenue at the Lakeside Community Center. Light refreshments will be served. And for more information, you can call ZAJ at 505-418-4265. Help our local Zuni High School artists in their spring art show this weekend from May 15th through the 16th. And this will be taking place at 71 Route 301 North, Zuni, New Mexico, in their very own art room. Happening on May 15th, judging will be from 3 p.m. to 5 p.m., with their sale happening from 5 p.m. to 8 p.m. that evening. And happening on May 16th, their sale will be happening from 10 a.m. in the morning to 3 p.m. that afternoon. So come on by May 15th and 16th and support your local artists in their spring art show at the Zuni High School. and also from the Zuni High School, their football team, like, proudly announces to get ready for their fast-paced action and nonstop excitement and join them for the ultimate inaugural Zuni Football Air Battles 7-on-7 football showdown on May 30th, 2026, where speed, skill, and strategy take center stage. The best athletes, the biggest plays, and the energy you don't want to miss, all happening right here in Zuni. So come on by and support your local Zuni high school football team for their 7-on-7 football showdown. And still happening this afternoon for May 14th for Hop on the Oshawa Express with Cooking with Children, followed by a cultural presentation from 4 p.m. to 6 p.m. happening this afternoon at the Oshawa Chapel College, room 100. A cooking class with Chef Jay, along with a presentation on the value of corn and how it relates to upbringing by resilience by Belinda Tabitse and Shibana Kolejo. And coming up from the Zuni Youth Enrichment Project, join them for their 18th annual summer camp open to youth ages 6 to 12 years old. And you must be 6 years old by June 22nd, 2026. Summer camp dates include June 22nd all the way up to July 17th. Registration packets will be available at all school front offices and Honawan Park at 13 Chimney Drive. And registration is open until filled. And for any questions, please contact jkudrna@zyap.org or call the ZYAP at 505-782-8000. And mark, go ahead and mark your calendar for Saturday, June 27th for education, a walk, Zumba, vendors, resources, and as well as entertainment. For save the date for Zuni Pride on Saturday, June 27th, 2026 from the Zuni Community Center, also known as the Fair Building, on 37 Harker Circle. Registration will be opening soon, and for more information, you can contact Taylor Kobinatichu at 505-782-6022 or 505-782-6020. Or by email at kobe.natichu@oshawa.org or k_natichu@navajotech.edu. And you can get into contact also with Philip Sandy with the Zuni Wellness Center by phone at 505-782-2665 or by email at philip.sandy@oshawa.org. And with that, we still got some more local area messages and news coming up for you within the hour. Well, let's go ahead and enjoy your nice Indian country here for this nice afternoon. Let's get you back for some nice music.

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1: For the Zuni Solid Waste Program for the month of May 2026, they are open Monday through Saturday from 8 a.m. through 4:30 p.m. Closure to look out for will be for the 25th for Memorial Day. The Pine Mesa Yard Waste area will be open from 9 a.m. through 4 p.m. Monday through Saturday. The demo area is still closed for construction. Any additional information, please get in contact with the Zuni Solid Waste Program at 505-782-4986 or 505-782-7163.

Good afternoon and good afternoon to Kanawa, Zuni Purple, and to those listening far and wide, thank you for tuning in to your Indian Country Hour here on KSHI 90.9 FM. Topping off your 2 o'clock afternoon for this nice, lovely May 14th afternoon. Just got some nice local area news and messages for you. A public meeting with the Nuchia Road Improvements Project. The Zuni Purple will hold a public meeting to discuss the proposed improvements to Nuchia Road, BIA Route 5, from its intersection with New Mexico Highway 53 to its terminus 12.2 miles north of the intersection with the bridge over Rio Nuchia. The project area includes the full right-of-way from the interchange to the north end, and the proposed purpose of the meeting is to present the reasons the project is needed. The recommendations put forth in the scoping report and the project schedule, as well as to solicit public input on the project. Information will also be presented and public comments solicited on environmental issues, community slash business concerns, and landscape slash aesthetics treatments. If you have questions and you are unable to attend the public meeting, please contact Roy Statu, the project manager with the Zuni Pueblo Transportation Department at 505-782-7032 or 505-782-7101 or by email with royce.jachu@oshri.org or Joe Sanchez PE for NV5 Inc. at 505-348-5201 or by email at joe.sanchez@nv5.com. Project displays, information, and project representative will be available to address questions. Followed by additional public comment, refreshments will be provided. Public input for the proposed project will be accepted at any time. However, Zuni Purple asked that the comments and or questions specific to this meeting be sent no later than June 19th, 2026. You may also email your comments to Devin Kenmore at devin@pathfinderenvironmental.com. To request Americans with Disabilities Act-related accommodations for this meeting, please contact Roy Statu at least 2 days before the meeting at 505-782-7032 or 505-782-7101. Join the Zuni Hospital and as well as the Zuni Healthy Lifestyles Program in Healthy Feet and Happy Life with a diabetes awareness event on Caring for Our Feet. Join them on June 3rd from 10 a.m. to 2 p.m. at the Holden Marketplace. The events will include diabetic foot exams, diabetes medication management, diabetes education, nutrition and blood pressure checks, dental education, balance evaluations, and as well as goodie bags given to all the attendees. So join the Zuni Hospital and the Zuni Healthy Lifestyles Program on June 3rd at the Holden Marketplace for our diabetes awareness event. And coming up with the Zuni Educational and Career Development Center and AW Center, their offices will be closed for staff training on the following dates, which will be coming up next week on May 20th from 8 a.m. to 12 p.m. If you have any questions, you may call their office at 505-782-5998. From your Zuni Wellness Center, save the date for the 41st annual Zuni Fitness Series. Join us for an exciting Zuni Fitness Series season and test your endurance. Whether you're a beginner or a pro, this event is for everyone of all ages. Be on the lookout for dates for June 20th, July 18th, and August 15th, 2026, and dates may be subject to change. All happening right here in Zuni, New Mexico, with a family walk and run, a 5K and a 10K, as well as a 12-mile bike slash run relay, and awards for competitive races, and a flyer will be coming soon. So mark your dates for June 20th, July 18th, and August 15th of this year, but please note, dates may be subject to change. Coming out from your Pueblo Zuni Human Resources Department,
with a financial literacy session on understanding your credit report. And this session will take place on Tuesday, May 19th, 2026 at 5 p.m. with the Zuni Home Healthcare Agency. So come on by that afternoon for free food and incentives as well. And for more information, you can get in contact with the Pueblo Zuni Human Resources Department at 505-782-7087. And coming up from your Zuni High School, they're presenting their Spring Art Show coming out this weekend of May 15th through the 16th. Location will be on 71 Route 301 North in Zuni, New Mexico, in their very own art room. Judging will be taking place from 3 p.m. to 5 p.m. on May 15th, with their sale happening from 5 p.m. to 8 p.m. that evening. Happening on May 16th, their sale will be happening from 10 a.m. that morning to 3 p.m. the afternoon. So come on by that day this weekend and support your local Zuni High School artists in their Spring Art Show on May 15th through the 16th. And with that, you're still listening to your Indian Country Hour here on KSHI 90.9 FM. Still got some more local area news and messages for you from your local area programs. But let's get you back with some nice music for your nice afternoon.

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And good afternoon and kotalatikanawe Zuni Pueblo and to all of our listeners, thank you for tuning in to your Indian Country Hour here on KSHI 90.9 FM. Rocking out with you for your nice May 14th afternoon. And it's looking like it's pretty sunny and clear out. Hopefully a lot of you guys are enjoying that nice afternoon air and sunshine out there. And some local new messages and events coming up for this afternoon. But first, from your Blue Cross and Blue Shield of New Mexico, your voice matters. Join us for the next Native American Advisory Board meeting happening on Thursday, May 28, 2026. The time will be from 11 a.m. to 1 p.m. It will be taking place at the Pueblo Zuni Zuni Wellness Center at 31 Pinzon Street. And if you need any more information, you can get in contact with them by phone at 1-872-242-7669. And for the Zoom ID, conference ID, it'll be 250-164-515. Or by web at Microsoft Teams ID at 232-860-256-153-02. And the NAB is a space for you to share your experience and discuss your concerns with Blue Cross and Blue Shield of New Mexico. This interactive meeting is quarterly. 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So that will be for Thursday, May 28th from 11 a.m. to 1 p.m. from the Pueblo Zuni Wellness Center. And coming out from your Zuni Housing Authority, join us for a safety poster making workshop on Monday, May 18th from 4:30 p.m. to 5:30 p.m. taking place at 36A Avenue at the Lakeside Community Center. Light refreshments will be served, and if you need any more information, you can get in contact with them by phone at 505-418-4265. And coming up from your Zuni Solid Waste program for your month of May, they are open from 8 a.m. to 4:30 p.m. in the Paye Mesa Yard Waste area. We'll follow the same closure schedule with business hours from 9 a.m. to 4 p.m. Monday through Saturday. And the demo area is still closed for construction. And just be aware, they will be closed on May 25th for Memorial Day. And if you need any more information, you can reach them by phone at 505-782-4986 or 505-782-7163. And last but not least, coming up from your Zuni Youth Enrichment Projects, join them for their 18th annual summer camp, which is open to youth ages 6 to 12 years old. And you must be 6 years old by June 22nd, 2026. With summer camp dates being from June 22nd to July 17th. Registration packets will be available at all school front offices and Hunawan Park at 13 Chamonix Drive. 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And still coming up this afternoon, hop on the Austria Express, Cooking with Children, followed by a cultural presentation happening today at 4 p.m. to 6 p.m. from the Austria Tribal College, Room 100.
a cooking class with Chef Jay, and as well as a presentation on the value of corn and how it relates to upbringing and resilience by Belinda Tapete and Shibana Colejo. And with that, you're still listening to your Indian Country Hour here on KCJ 90.9 FM, rocking out with you up until 5 o'clock for your newest episode of Native America Calling and some nice local worldwide native news. But let's get you back for some nice local music for your nice afternoon.

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1: 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The Oshawa Tribal College Board of Trustees is scheduled for their monthly meeting on Thursday, May 14th, 2026, starting at 5:30 p.m. in the ATC Room 103. 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
1: 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The Oshawa Tribal College Board of Trustees is scheduled for their monthly meeting on Thursday, May 14th, 2026, starting at 5:30 p.m. in the ATC Room 103. 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Limited spots are available. 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

Good afternoon, and koto ladigena wenzuni pueblo, and to all of our listeners far and wide, thank you for tuning in to your Indian Country Hour here on KSHI 90.9 FM. Rocking out with you for your nice May 14th afternoon, and it's nice and crisp and cool with some nice breezy skies out there. Hope you guys are keeping it nice and cool out there. 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The NAB is a space for you to share your experience and discuss your concerns with Blue Cross and Blue Shield of New Mexico. 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So come on by Thursday, May 28th for the Native American Advisory Board meeting happening from 11 a.m. to 1 p.m. at the Pueblo Zuni Wellness Center on May 28th. And coming out from your Zuni Wellness Center, save the date for their 41st annual Zuni Fitness Series, where you can join us for an exciting Zuni Fitness Series season and test your endurance. Whether you're a beginner or a pro, this event is for everyone of all ages, so save the dates for June 20th, July 18th, and August 15th, 2026, where dates are subject to change. Here, happening here in Zuni, New Mexico. The events will include a family walk and run, a 5K and a 10K, and also as well as a 12-mile bike and run relay. Awards for competitive races will be there as well. A flyer will be coming soon, so be on the lookout for dates of June 20th, July 18th, and August 15th, 2026 for the 41st Annual Zuni Fitness Challenge and Series. And don't forget to come on by this afternoon at the RSU Chapel College Room 100 to hop on the RSU Express with Cooking with Children, followed by a culture presentation. This is a cooking class with Chef Jay, as well as a presentation on the value of corn and how it relates to upbringing and resilience. This is brought to you by Belinda Tabitse and Shibana Kalejo. But with that, you're still listening to your Indian Country Hour here on KCHI 90.9 FM, rocking out your nice 4 o'clock block until we switch it up to your nice Native American calling, as well as to our regularly scheduled programs. But let's get you back for some nice music for the rest of your nice May 14th afternoon.

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The Shiwits on the Park is open daily from 8 a.m. through 7 p.m. Park will be closed during inclement weather conditions for everyone's safety. 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
1: Welcome to Native America Calling. I'm Sean Spruce. A strain of the rare but deadly hantavirus is making global headlines after an outbreak on a cruise ship. The medical establishment's response to the outbreak can trace its roots to the original identification of the disease among Navajo citizens more than three decades ago. We'll find out how the current outbreak is related to hantavirus infections that remain a threat in a handful of tribal communities and how public health officials work to contain it. That's coming up right after the news.

0: This is National Native News. I'm Jill Freitas. A senior Indigenous banker in Canada cautions the Canadian government to keep Indigenous consultation at the forefront for major projects. As Dan Karpinchuk reports, he also says there is interest from Indigenous leaders in taking part in those major energy projects.
1: Recently, Canadian Prime Minister Mark Carney repeated his plan to fast-track major energy projects in Canada. Last week, he said Ottawa would build quickly and, quote, in the right way, in consulting with Indigenous and provincial partners. But some of those leaders have been critical, fearing that the process of consultation will be rushed and their concerns would be brushed aside. Carney's government wants to change parts of environmental law to make it easier to build a pipeline to the West Coast, along with other energy projects. Bill Lomax is the president and CEO of the First Nations Bank of Canada.
2: We're seeing more business acquisitions happening, joint ventures happening with companies that are servicing, let's say, a pipeline. That kind of thing is just really taken off. We've seen our business grow. We're really a reflection of our clients, and their success leads to our success.
1: Lomax says the bank's commercial business was growing by 10% a year, but in the past year, it's been 26%. He says that shows how much Indigenous businesses are becoming involved, but he warns that the opportunity for their approval is there if the consultation is done right.
2: You need to engage with the nation early on and let them know what you're thinking about, have them participate, and have them be part of the plan.
1: Lomax says even though some Indigenous communities will be against some projects, he believes that there are many more that would be ready to move and move quickly. The First Nations Bank of Canada is an Indigenous-owned national bank. Its mission is to serve Indigenous people, nations, and businesses. For National Native News, I'm Dan Karpinchuk.
0: This summer, the Alaska Native Language Center will publish a novel retelling Rudyard Kipling's The White Seal, the only Jungle Book story set outside India on St. Paul Island in the Bering Sea. Two artists from the Pribilof Islands retell the story through the perspective of a young Indigenous protagonist named Sergei. KUCB's Maggie Nelson has more.
3: Garrett Pletnikoff is the co-author of the new young adult chapter book, Sergei and the White Seal. The story is an adaptation of one in Kipling's Jungle Book, The White Seal, published in 1894, and actually names Pletnikoff's great-great-great-grandfather as a main antagonist. Kipling portrays Pletnikoff's ancestors through a disparaging colonial lens, as unclean murderers of the innocent marine mammals. Pletnikoff says this adaptation is a chance to tell a different story, to portray the Unangan community and the seals as partners instead of enemies, as Kipling wrote them.
4: The White Seal includes violent descriptions of seal harvesting, but Kipling never mentions that these harvests were not done by Unangan free will. The Unangan people of the Pribilof Islands were subjected to forced labor.
3: Hannah Zimmerman co-authored the book with Pletnikoff. She says they were inspired by Unangan lore and mythology and decided to name their main character after a spiritual leader from the Aleutian chain, Sergei Soborov.
5: It's a story of Sergei, who discovers that he's a shaman, and he has this, you know, magical ability to talk to animals. And he discovers his purpose as a conduit between the animal world and the human world.
3: Zimmerman says they used Sergei's role as a shaman to talk about elements, like how colonization wiped out certain Indigenous practices.
5: When we read the book to fourth and fifth graders in the fall, I'll never forget how at the end of the book, one of the fifth grade students came up to me. He was like, I didn't know Aleuts could be superheroes.
3: Sergei and the White Seal is now available through the University Press of Colorado's website. Reporting for KUCB, I'm Maggie Nelson.
0: And I'm Jill Freitas.
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9: This is Native America Calling. I'm Sean Spruce. An outbreak of an infectious disease aboard a cruise ship has thrust the hantavirus into the global spotlight. Hantavirus infections remain rare, with only about 1,000 cases reported in the U.S. in more than 30 years. Some of you listening will recall that what the world knows about the illness started in 1993 on the Navajo Nation. After struggling to identify the dangerous respiratory illness, medical researchers gained crucial insights from Navajo elders, noting that traditional oral histories had long associated spikes in deer mouse populations driven by rainfall patterns with deadly disease. That knowledge directly informed the scientific discovery of what we know now as the Sin Nombre virus. In this hour, we discuss the recent hantavirus outbreak along with its unique indigenous connections. You can join our conversation with your questions or comments by calling 1-800-996-2848. What do you remember about that time 30-plus years ago with the hantavirus? Let us know. The number again, 1-800-99-NATIVE. Joining us now from Albuquerque, New Mexico, is Dr. Stephen Bradfew. He is an associate professor in the Center for Global Health at the University of New Mexico School of Medicine, Department of Internal Medicine. Dr. Bradfew, welcome to Native America Calling.
10: Thank you. Thank you for having me on.
9: Joining us from Santa Fe, New Mexico, is Dr. Erin Phipps. She is the New Mexico State Public Health Veterinarian. Dr. Phipps, good morning and welcome to the show to you also.
11: Good morning. Thank you for having me on.
9: And joining us from Lubbock, Texas, is Dr. Victoria Sutton. She is a distinguished horn professor at Texas Tech University School of Law. She is Lumbee. Dr. Sutton, you've been on the show before. Welcome back.
12: Thank you so much. Good to be with you.
9: It's good to have all of you on this show. And Dr. Bradfew, I'm going to begin with you. This recent hantavirus outbreak on a cruise ship, it's making big headlines. The question on everyone's mind, is it a serious threat to the public at large right now?
10: I think it's a really important question. There's no doubt that it's a dangerous virus. The best thing about this particular instance is that even though this virus can spread person to person, that's the only hantavirus known to spread person to person, it does not spread very well. So typically it spreads when people are in, you know, very close contact, such as sharing a bed, the virus, or, sharing food, things like that. The virus is present in saliva and oral fluids, but it does not spread rapidly like COVID or flu. The largest outbreak of this virus that we've known occurred in Argentina. And it was 34 people were infected over a period of 2 months. But once they found out what was happening, public health officials were able to isolate sick people and limit transmission. So it's a dangerous virus, but it doesn't spread very well. So I don't have any concerns for a global pandemic.
9: Okay. What is the reason then for quarantine passengers? And what do we know about how that process is being facilitated?
10: Yeah, so by the time you get infected to the time you show symptoms, also known as the incubation period, for this virus is usually a couple of weeks, but it can be as many as several weeks. So what we don't want to have happen is someone to have been exposed and infected, but they're not sick yet. And so they get released and they get to go home and interact with people, and then they become sick where they can transfer the virus. The idea is to keep people isolated until we know that they don't have the virus and they won't be able to transmit it to others. And since that virus can stay in your body a long time before you have a disease, up to several weeks, it's good to be cautious on that front.
9: So is it possible that those people could be quarantined for an extensive period of time?
10: That is a possibility.
9: Okay. Doctor, New Mexico has more hantavirus cases than anywhere else in the United States. How is that strain different from the Andes virus that you mentioned earlier?
10: Yeah, so Sin Nombre virus, as you had mentioned, is the first known hantavirus in the North, South, or Central America that was discovered on the Navajo Nation in 1993. It has a very similar disease syndrome to the Andes virus, but the Andes virus is found primarily in Argentina and Chile. They both are very similar in the disease that they cause and in the fatality rate and how clinicians will try to treat them if they're infected by supportive care and some other measures. But they differ in the fact that the Sin Nombre virus in North America is not known to spread person to person. There's another virus, Choclovirus, in Central America that causes a similar syndrome. But again, Andes in South America is the only one we know that can transmit person to person, even though it doesn't do it very efficiently.
9: Okay, now the last time that hantavirus made international headlines was when movie star Gene Hackman's wife died from it near Santa Fe, not very far from where you are now. These high-profile incidents, do they help or do they hurt efforts to inform the public?
10: I think that's a really good discussion point. It's good to bring awareness about these viruses because we like to tell people, look, if you come across rodent-infected areas, here's, you know, you can properly disinfect and clean it up. Don't sweep stuff up. Look at the CDC website, the New Mexico Department of Health website on how to get rid of these droppings safely so you don't get infected. So that's the good thing, is it raises awareness about hantavirus, because even though they're rare, they're pretty dangerous. But the other flip side of that is then people start worrying about, is this going to be another global outbreak? We've been through Zika, Ebola, we've been through COVID. Is this going to be a hantavirus pandemic? And so that can lead to some concerns. But we just try to let people know that, you know, this virus, these hantaviruses, they don't spread like viruses like COVID or flu.
9: What have medical professionals learned about how to prevent and treat hantavirus in the past 30 years? And is there a cure once a person is infected?
10: So in the hantaviruses that are present in the Western Hemisphere, there's no vaccines or drugs that are available. And I believe the good doctor will be able to talk a bit more about this, but there are measures for supportive care. Basically, the virus infects the blood vessels in the lung, causes the lung to become leaky, or the blood vessels to become leaky so that fluid from the blood goes into the lung. So you have a decrease in your ability to put oxygen in your blood. You have your blood pressure drops and your heart goes into overdrive to try to compensate, and that can lead to severe disease. So things like regulating fluid intake and try to stabilize blood pressure, providing oxygen, and then there's a heart-lung machine that can be used in severe disease that oxygenates the blood and takes the pressure off your heart. So those are the sorts of things that are done. And we like to try to inform individuals that the earlier you can get diagnosed, the more clinicians can do to try to regulate the disease.
9: Thank you, Dr. Bradfew. Dr. Aaron Phipps is also on the show today, New Mexico State Public Health Veterinarian. And Dr. Phipps, because hantavirus is closely associated with rodents, we wanted to hear about the deer mouse, which can be a carrier in New Mexico. How prevalent are they in the wild?
13: They are quite common in the wild, and that is the primary reservoir of the C. nombre virus, which is the virus that circulates here in New Mexico. Interestingly, hantavirus does not make these rodents ill. They can carry it without showing any symptoms, but then it can be excreted in their urine, their droppings, and their saliva.
9: How do people know if they have deer mice nearby?
13: Well, deer mice can be difficult to distinguish on site compared to some other species of mice, but they are common, especially in more rural areas of New Mexico. They don't prefer urban environments, so they prefer more rural environments. But of course, here in New Mexico, a lot of people live in rural environments, which is where we see most of the exposures occur around people's homes or workplaces.
9: What about elsewhere in the U.S., Dr. Phipps?
13: C. nombre virus does not circulate nationwide. There are deer mice present throughout the U.S. There are some other types of hantaviruses that have been found in other areas of the U.S., but they are quite rare.
9: And why do you think that is?
13: You know, that's a good question. I don't have a good question for you, a good answer for you for that in terms of why we see more C. nombre virus compared to the others.
9: Okay. Now, I'm sure many of the people listening today are thinking, geez, you know, how do I know if I'm near a deer mouse habitat? What are some best practices with regard to safety? What's your advice for anyone listening, whether they're worried about their backyard or maybe they live on a ranch or a rural area like you described earlier?
13: Yeah, so when we talk with members of the community and the public who are concerned about possible exposure, because it can be difficult to determine the exact type of mouse, we generally look at it in terms of preventing rodent exposure, because if one species of rodent can get in the house, probably a deer mouse could as well. We do have information on our website that goes into detail about how to exclude rodents from your house. So a deer mice can enter a building through an opening as small as a dime. So they can get in very small cracks. So if people notice mice or signs of mice, like if they see droppings inside their house, we recommend that they inspect the walls and areas for places where rodents might be able to enter, and then to seal those up. We also recommend taking precautions when you're cleaning up rodent droppings or urine or rodent nests, either in your house or in an outbuilding like a shed or a garage. Often it's not practical to rodent-proof some of those areas. Our recommendations start with first opening any doors and windows, especially if a building has been closed up for some period of time. For example, after winter, if you're going into a shed for the first time, open up the doors and any windows for at least a half hour, and that ventilation will help, dilute if there's any virus in the air. Next, we recommend using a 10% bleach solution or any disinfectant and spraying any rodent droppings or rodent nesting materials with that to get it very wet.
9: Okay.
13: And let it sit for at least 5 minutes. All right. That will help. Oh, go ahead.
9: I'm sorry, Dr. Briz. We have to take a short break, but we'll come back, and I'll let you finish with regard to tips and safety precautions for our listeners. And stay with us, folks. We're going to continue our conversation on the other side.

0: States are already making moves to eliminate minority voting districts following the U.S. Supreme Court's decision that crippled the Voting Rights Act. Native voting rights advocates are closely watching ongoing efforts to redraw state electoral maps and working to preserve Native voices as the midterm elections draw near. We'll hear more on the next Native America Calling.
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0: Thank you for listening to Native America Calling. I'm Sean Spruce, and we're talking about hantavirus today. Some passengers from a cruise ship full of world travelers remain quarantined because of a hantavirus outbreak. And today we have public health experts on our show to discuss the virus strain and its connection to the version identified on the Navajo Nation 3 decades ago. Currently, we have Dr. Aaron Phipps on the line, New Mexico State Public Health Veterinarian. And Dr. Phipps, we have some other guests on the show, but I wanted to give you a chance to summarize those safety tips that you were providing with regard to deer mouse populations in New Mexico communities.
2: Yes, thank you. Yeah, so just to wrap up, we do recommend spraying any droppings or nesting materials with disinfectants, and then using gloves and perhaps a mask, use paper towels to clean them up. Never sweep or vacuum up any rodent droppings, because that can potentially kick any virus up in the air where it might be easier to breathe in.
0: Dr. Phipps, this is a question I have on a personal level. Any tips for during pinon picking season with regard to getting out there? I'm just curious. That's something my family's often engaged in.
2: Right, absolutely. So deer mice can absolutely be found in areas, you know, with those pinon scenes. They find them delicious. I think being aware of the risk, looking for signs of rodents nearby. We do find that the highest risk of hantavirus transmission tends to be in poorly ventilated areas, like closed-in sheds. However, there is a risk even in the outdoors. I think being aware of that risk is important, although it's difficult to eliminate that risk entirely.
0: All right. Thank you, Dr. Aaron Phipps. Let's move on now to Dr. Victoria Sutton at Texas Tech University School of Law. And Dr. Sutton, this is interesting. You wrote a Substack about how the Andes virus, which we were discussing a bit earlier, is reminiscent of what happened on the Navajo Nation back in 1993. What do you remember hearing about that outbreak?
3: Yes, hi. Thank you for having me back again. And I'm so glad that you're talking about this topic, because when we hear the mainstream news accounts of this, they don't really remember the broader context of how these investigations unfolded. And the hantavirus investigation in the Four Corners region was really one of the best examples that shows how traditional ecological knowledge can contribute to Western science in doing these investigations. When CDC was stumped about what was going on there, and it was still called a mystery illness, they finally decided we should probably go talk to the elders after being urged to do so. And yes, I remember this was unfolding in 1993, and I was watching this because I had begun writing in this field of biosecurity law, and since wrote a couple of books on it, on that field. And I was watching this unfold, and how interesting it was that once they spoke to the elders, they revealed a lot of really interesting information that was known from tradition, information that had been gathered over centuries, maybe even a millennia, in dealing with this. So there were some real characteristic things that they were able to identify that put it all in context and helped them actually solve the the mystery illness.
0: Dr. Sutton, this is inspiring to hear. In this relationship between Western science and traditional science that was so beneficial during the hantavirus outbreak in New Mexico 30 years ago, do you think some of that knowledge should be applied to this Andes virus we're talking about now?
3: Yes, absolutely. And if we've learned anything, we should have learned to also talk to the elders. And what really triggered my thinking about this is they believe that the Andes virus was picked up in their port of call in Ushuaia, Argentina, which the whole region is endemic to Andes virus. But the government officials are saying, yeah, but we don't have it in this region very much. But I bet if you talk to the elders, you might get a different story. For example, one of the things that is happening now was also happening during the hantavirus mystery illness in the Navajo Nation in 1993. There was also a strong El Nino effect, which means, as you know, warmer climate, more moisture, more pine nuts or piñons, pine nuts, the English name for the nuts that the mice eat, and more mice and more exposure. We're having a record-breaking El Nino right now, and I'll bet if you talk to the elders of many of the indigenous tribes in that country, and there are many, many different communities and tribes. The Guarina, for example, is one you might know or familiar with, and to ask them, what do you think this, why did this happen? And then by doing that, you can put it in context and maybe be more prepared for it, prevent other people from getting it in Argentina, if in fact that is where it originated, which is what it looks like now. So yes, they definitely should include that investigation. And normally CDC sends their epidemiologists, but this also suggests they should be sending their anthropologists as well, to go and try to use anthropologists to have a code of ethics in how to approach and talk to tribal people, and hopefully that all the that will come of that is that ability to talk to people about what's going on there in a way that will contribute to this investigation. And I think it would be immensely helpful if they would do that and learn from the 1993 case.
0: Right. Yeah. Dr. Sutton, you're also the director of the Center for Biodefense Law and Public Policy. Is there any concern about the Andes virus being weaponized? And if so, what does a disease need to have, or what components should it present in order to be a candidate for weaponization?
3: Well, that's a really good question, because the initial thought is, wow, it has high mortality rate of as much as 50%, which is would seem like a very effective weapon. But the fact is, you need more than just high mortality rate. You need it to be able to be delivered effectively, and you need it to be able to stick around long enough to infect a lot of people. So the delivery device is an infected human, and just like smallpox, is not the greatest weapon, because you need to be able to walk around a long time to be able to spread it. And with hantavirus, as you've seen, it acts very quickly, and people become sick very quickly, so sick that they're not walking around and spreading it. So it doesn't make the best weapon because of that, even though it has a high mortality rate. So that is a different way of looking at it, but that's why I think professionals, public health professionals, are not so worried about it spreading, and certainly not being a great bioweapon.
0: All right. Thank you, Dr. Victoria Sutton, Distinguished Horn Professor at Texas Tech University School of Law. Our next guest joins us now from Gallup, New Mexico, Dr. Jonathan Irilu. He is an Indian Health Service infectious diseases physician, and he is indigenous from the Ongami Nagu in Nagaland, India. Dr. Irilu, hello and welcome to Native America Calling. It's a pleasure to have you on the show today.
4: Thank you so much.
0: Now, sir, you have been on staff at the Gallup-Inden Medical Center since 1994 during the hantavirus outbreak we're talking about today. What do you remember from that time?
4: I was actually a infectious disease fellow and chief resident at a teaching hospital in Boston, and I heard about this virus that was causing severe illness in this area, and I decided based on that to join the Indian Health Service and came out for a job interview. And I worked under Dr. Bruce Tempest, who was the first clinician to recognize this syndrome, and learned to have great respect for this virus and learned to work with my patients to keep them safe.
0: Well, tell me more about some of those early discussions then between medical staff and other stakeholders, because, again, it was just such a mystery at the time. I remember it. I was in my 20s. I remember my sister was living up in Four Corners at the time, and there was panic all over.
4: Yes, you're right. I arrived approximately a year after the initial time period, but there was still a lot of fear in the community. And the Navajo Nation did an excellent job of educating the public, teaching about how to stay safe, how to recognize if you're symptomatic with the initial symptoms, and get care early so you can make an early diagnosis and avoid running into trouble later on. So really collaboration between healthcare professionals and tribal public health officials was key in getting people aware and working to save lives together.
0: And now reflecting back 3 decades worth of knowledge, experience, research, how has treatment changed over those years with regard to hantavirus?
4: So we did not know to handle it at the very beginning. Now we have a really strong sense of how to handle it. So for diagnosis, we look for patients who are sick with the prodrome. That's the illness before the big crash, before the cardiopulmonary syndrome that was already referred

0: like to get them referred to a place like the University of New Mexico, where our colleague has already addressed us, and to get them to a place where they have these the critical care machines, like the ECMO machine that he referred to earlier on. So it's really important to make an early diagnosis and get folks transferred from a rural place up to a higher level of care where they can get the special care that they need.
1: All right. Dr. Irlou, how often do you treat people for hantavirus in the Gallup area? Is it still present?
0: Yes, you ask a very good question. It really depends on the El Nino weather cycle. Our colleagues at UNM looked at the rodent populations, and in very wet winters and springs, you see a surge in the population of the deer mouse. And when that happens, up to about a quarter of the mice will have viremia, meaning that they're infected. They're not sick. They carry it, and then they can transmit to people. So we worry about wet years in the El Nino cycle and when the spring grasses grow. And we're especially, you know, looking to that as a tip-off that we could be running into troubles.
1: Dr. Irlou, what is the risk that we could see another hantavirus outbreak in New Mexico similar to what happened in 1993? And are there plans in place in the event of such an outbreak?
0: Yeah, I don't think there is a risk for a special big surge like what was noticed early on, because people are so aware now. My patients that I see every day in clinic are really careful about keeping their homes clean. They, as mentioned earlier by Dr. Phipps, they have their houses rodent-proof, you know, packing things like steel wool into crevices or cracks in the walls to keep the mice out. People are really attuned to it. So I don't think we're going to have a big outbreak, but people still need to have a basic constant, you know, preparedness. For instance, what do I have? I have four mouse traps in my garage to keep safe. And we all should be in the area where people are at risk with hantavirus transmission. It's real important to kind of keep that mindset open. Just be constantly prepared, but not fearful and worried. I don't think there's going to be a big outbreak.
1: Okay, I'm glad you mentioned that, Dr. Irlou, with the mouse traps, because I always have mouse traps in my house, especially when it starts getting colder and they start trying to get into houses and things like that. I have them in my crawl space in my attic. Let's say you come across a dead mouse in a mouse trap. Any special precautions to disposing of those remains?
0: Yes, it's really important not to go in there with a big broom and a vacuum and one of those big shop vacs and blow dust all over the place. That's super risky. As mentioned by Adrian Phipps, you want to open the space, leave it open for at least 30 minutes, and then go in there wearing gloves with a plastic bag to dispose of the trap, spray with 10% bleach to kill the virus. Okay. And then place the trap and the rodent into the Ziploc bag and immediately dispose of it. That's the safest way to do it. It's pretty common practice for people to wear some kind of protection, like a face mask. I personally use N95s. Maybe that's overkill, but that's what I do.
1: All right. Thank you. I also want to ask you about the plague, bubonic plague, because I know we have seen cases in New Mexico, and that's another very alarming infectious disease. Is that still around, and do we see any correlation between that and hantavirus?
0: It's still around, but we don't see it with the same cyclicity. It's transmitted to humans through flea bites from the prairie dogs primarily, but also the rock squirrels, which live in this area. And a person would not worry about healthy looking prairie dogs. It's when you have a prairie dog colony die off, where you suddenly lose a whole population, that there are hungry fleas that are looking for a meal, and they might come to a human. So folks need to be careful about avoiding prairie dogs. And if they get the flea bites, they need to be really, really aware of the febrile illness, the bubo, the swollen groin or, you know, armpit lymph node. And then sometimes, rarely, when it spreads to the lung, the pneumonic plague with a cough. But this is something where if you have the flea bite, then get a big node and fever and feel sick, get into care.

0: immediately. You don't want to put this off. It's a very rapidly progressive illness.
1: Dr. Jonathan Irilu, Indian Health Service Infectious Diseases Physician, joining us from the Gallup Indian Medical Center in Gallup, New Mexico. We're going to take another short break. We'll come back. And we also have a fifth guest today who's going to join us, Dean Seneca, who is the CEO of Seneca Scientific Solutions Plus. He's often a contributor to Native America Calling with regard to public health issues, such as we're discussing today. So, folks, stay with us. And check us out on social media, Facebook, Instagram, Blue Sky and Threads, if you would like to comment with regard to today's show. Maybe you remember that outbreak in 1993. 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
1: We're glad you're with us today on Native America Calling. We're talking about hantavirus and tackling infectious diseases today. How does your community keep tabs on certain infectious diseases? 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Joining us now from New York is Dean Seneca, CEO of Seneca Scientific Solutions Plus, and an adjunct professor at the School of Public Health and Health Professions at the University at Buffalo. He is Seneca. Dean, welcome back to Native America Calling. How you doing?
4: Hey, thanks for having me. How are you?
1: I'm doing well. Thank you for asking. And let's bring this topic now more focused on our issues as Native American people. Why are we disproportionately affected by hantavirus?
4: Well, I think that there's a lot of reasons. One, you know, we do have a major housing problem, overcrowding in our homes throughout all of Indian country. And our housing conditions are not the best, you know. In many cases, they're very old and dilapidated. And, you know, when you have a housing situation like this, overcrowding as such, you know, it's really hard to protect from rodents and infestation, you know. So that's one, I think, a major issue. And then the other is that, you know, we do have many pre-existing conditions. We have high rates of, you know, heart disease and stroke, a lot of respiratory issues. We have a high smoking population. All of these things, you know, make us very susceptible to a virus like this, and, you know, could easily make it deadly, you know, because we do have a lot of these pre-existing health conditions. So, you know, those two things come to mind right away.
1: Dean, in the event a Native American person does get hantavirus, do we have any data with regard to survival rates?
4: I don't know of any. And I do want to say that I was, I do want to say that the previous speakers were all excellent. I do want to put a shout out to Dr. Ben Mineta, who was a Navajo physician and epidemiologist during that first outbreak. And, you know, he was the person that, you know, really alerted the fact that, you know, our CDC, our best scientists in the country, really didn't know what was going on. But it was our traditionalists, our traditional healers, knew that, you know, that there was a lot of rain, overpopulation of deer mice, and that overpopulation, them living like that, makes them venomous, like what was said, and, you know, susceptible to the virus. So I wanted to throw that out there. But, you know, I don't know of any recent data of our Native people getting hantavirus. And overall, like the others have said, you know, I don't think that this is a virus that we have to really put a lot of public alarm to. I do feel strongly that we will, through contact tracing and other mechanisms, really contain any spread of this virus. And I really do think we should all be okay. But I do like the proactive approaches to, you know, addressing infestation, you know, trapping rodents and so forth. Those are all very important steps to, you know, stay healthy.
1: Thanks, Dean. I'm glad you mentioned Dr. Ben Munetta. I remember Dr. Munetta used to come provide student presentations at the University of New Mexico back when I was still in school there. So it's good to hear that name again. Now, okay, so you mentioned, you know, the survival, you know, again, like this current crisis that we're in or what we're reading in the headlines. Are people getting unnecessarily worried? And you know, I always am concerned when we get into a panic or a state where people are really on high alert, especially with everything we went through during COVID-19. Mm. What's your thought?
4: Well, you know, I have to call this out. This is another example of how this administration has made us less safe, you know, and because we're less safe, because we're insecure on our, you know, our public health messaging, this infodemic that we're in, you know, people are less secure. You know, people are not, you know, confident in the ability of the United States to respond. Under the first administration, you know, they gutted the whole infectious disease component that was at the White House. The other big thing is that they've withdrew from the WHO. You know, and this has really hampered our ability to do surveillance, you know, because we are not sharing information with them and they are, thank God, sharing information with us. You know, I worked for the WHO. I did a stop assignment in Ethiopia for 3 months around polio, measles, and neonatal tetanus. The WHO is an excellent organization. These are the do-gooders in public health. I'm not saying that we're not all do-gooders, but there are people that profit from this. And these are folks that could profit from this, but these guys are going into the most dangerous parts on the globe to do this infectious disease work, to make communities healthier, really to, you know, looking at, you know, poor communities and those that are disenfranchised peoples and going there and doing important work around infectious diseases. You know, us pulling out of the WHO is like, you know, a bully beating up a baby. You know, why would you do that, right? And it's really hampered our ability to monitor things throughout the globe and to do comprehensive surveillance. And I have to throw in this, you know, withdrawing from USAID also hampers our ability to do effective surveillance and to do effective programming, because this is a method in which we, you know, show our strength as a nation and supporting all underdeveloped countries. You know, okay. But, you know, withdrawing for these, yeah.
1: Well, Dina, as you mentioned, cutting ties with the World Health Organization and also USAID. I mean, you mentioned what that means on a global level, but what's the impact with regard to the tribal response and resources to impact infectious diseases like hantavirus we're talking about today?
4: Well, you know, we are, our tribal epicenters are significantly underfunded, and, you know, all of our tribal nations should have an epidemiology component. So, we really rely on other systems in order to help with our own surveillance on things. Not in all cases, but in many cases. It's kind of a weird situation we're in. This administration, probably the first time, has funded the Indian Health Service at a very high rate. I think the highest in the agency's history at $9 billion. But, you know, in order to effectively fund Indian Health Service, we need something like, you know, $63 billion. Or I think the recommendation from the National Indian Health Board was $68 billion. So, you know, we're about $60 billion underfunded. In order to really, really, you know, raise the level of health of Native people and to have the services like epidemiology centers to do effective work throughout our tribal communities. Where is the money going in the United States? You know, and I would attest that, you know, there's a lot of things we shouldn't be doing. And there are things that we should be doing, and that is investing in our tribal nations when it comes to healthcare and doing this important epidemiology work.
1: Dean, you stressed the need for epidemiology centers on tribal lands. Do you know how many tribes have their own centers and whether or not that has improved outcomes for Native people?
4: Well, let's say, you know, it can't hurt. I know that there are a handful of epidemiology positions throughout Indian country. And yes, they have improved surveillance. You know, I think the importance in our case, in many instances, is just raising the awareness about the importance in epidemiology in our health systems. You know, I don't think that we get enough credit in that area, or that discipline, or the epidemiology profession or discipline actually is utilized enough in our current health system. I think it could be used a lot more. So I really do believe strongly that, you know, given resources and things, this is a perfect example, thinking about it now, where our epidemiologists can really inform and educate our communities to the issues around hantavirus. You know what I mean? And, you know, but they need resources and ability to do that. And I don't know if all of our epicenters have that in this case. You know, some of our stronger ones, yes. Some of our weaker ones, probably not so much.
1: Mm-hmm. Dean, I just keep reflecting back to 1993 when hantavirus was first detected on the Navajo Nation. Yeah. And I want to talk a little bit about just some of the bias, some of the attitudes that were prevalent during that time period. What do you remember?
4: Mm-hmm. Oh, my God. You know, again, love Dr. Ben Mineta, and I hope he's listening. That guy, I brought him to CDC, and he blew everybody away. I mean, he blew away the best scientists, and it was beautiful. I loved it. I loved it. And, but you know, this is what I do remember. I remember that we had CDC had the best scientists that we could that at that time, you know, on the ground trying to figure out what was going on, and what was this virus, and why were these people, why were all these people dying? And you know, it really wasn't. You know, they were overlooking, just like a previous speaker said. You know, they were looking over our traditionalists, right? They were looking over our traditional medicine people, and it was those folks that said, "Hey, we know what's going on, we know what's wrong, and let me start to explain this, and they'll start to talk about this storm that's developing in the other parts of the world, right? And how that came into the desert, and how it flooded certain areas, and how a flower grew." And when that flower grows, that the rodents overeat that flower. And then when they overeat that flower, they overproduce. And this creates that environment in which, you know, the rodents are become venomous. But they knew all this. It was amazing that, you know, people that are not trained in epidemiology, people that are not officially trained to Western models of healthcare, but know our indigenous ways of knowing and doing, knew exactly what was going on and knew the root of the virus. And it wasn't until CDC actually was able to really sit down and talk to our traditional healers that we were able to uncover the root of the problem.
1: And Dean, we touched on this earlier with our other guests, but do you think now, here we are more than 30 years later, has it sunk in? Is indigenous science and knowledge given the respect that it deserves among mainstream Western scientists?
4: No way. No way. Mm. I mean, this is what we do at Seneca Scientific Solutions. You know, what I'm trying to do, and I've sent several proposals to NIH, we know as Indian people that our traditional methods of healing work. Now what I'm trying to do is get money and resources from NIH to prove to them, to prove to the Western scientists that, hey, guess what? These traditional methods of healing work, you know? So we're always, this is primarily what I do, both at the University of Buffalo and at the University of Rochester, is trying to prove, you know, through doing good health research, that our traditional methods of healing are significant. And probably once we're able to prove, you know, prove more of this, right? That, you know, our patients in our IHS hospitals and clinics would probably prefer traditional methods of healing over Western models to see if those have an impact first before we go to Western techniques of patient care and healing. So no way do we get enough credibility. And you know what? It's so interesting you said this. Ben was fighting with many of those Western scientists at Indian Health Service in Albuquerque, New Mexico, at the IHS Epidemiology Center. Ben was fighting with many of those folks, other natives as well, you know, supporting and basically saying traditional methods of healing is the direction that we need to go. And we had actually Commission Corps officers, Native Commission Corps officers, denouncing Ben and denouncing traditional methods of healing. If we go back, Dr. Trujillo, right after several intense meetings, I was at those meetings, Dr. Trujillo issued a memo and a letter to all of the IHS clinics at that time to first promote and as a first line of defense, traditional methods of healing. And these conversations really, really got intense. But, you know, the whole field of traditional methods of healing have been fighting the Western models since day one. And we don't have anywhere near the credibility as the Western models. The irony of all of this is that many of the Western models use traditional plants and herbs and things for their medicines. So, you know, we just have a lot of education to do when it comes in this area. And we just need Western medicine people who are able, Western medicine people who are willing to listen to differences when it comes to traditional methods of healing.
1: Dean Seneca, CEO of Seneca Scientific Solutions Plus, chiming in here today on Native America Calling. And we're going to wind it down here now, folks. We are just about out of time, so we're going to wrap up our conversation. And I urge you to continue the conversation on our Facebook platform or Instagram. You can also go to our website, NativeAmericaCalling.com, and tell us what you liked about this show, what you learned from today's show, any experiences or any perspectives you can add to the dialogue. And also let us know what other topics or potential issues you would like for us to discuss here on Native America Calling. Remember, we are a platform for you, our listeners. And with that, I want to thank our guests who joined us, Dr. Stephen Bradfew, Dr. Aaron Phipps, Dr. Victoria Sutton, Dr. Jonathan Irlew, and also Dean Seneca. And don't forget, join us again tomorrow for a conversation about the changing landscape for voting access. I'm Sean Spruce. Enjoy the rest of your day.

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6: As we recognize Mental Health Awareness Month of 2026, please remind yourself that you do not walk alone. 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Let's continue walking, knowing that there are resources available. If you find yourself in this situation, please call Shumagoloa House Center at 5719 or our sister program, Zuni Recovery Center, at 782-4710 or 4717. 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
7: Kashay!